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0: Welcome to America at Night with McGraw-Milhaven.
1: OpenAI has been getting a lot of attention over the last couple of days. They revealed a cyber attack that was carried out by a rogue AI agent. Now they're saying it wasn't just one. It was accessed four other available platform services. To talk about this is somebody who knows a thing or two about all of this. Katie Masuris is an American computer security researcher, entrepreneur, and hacker with over 25 years of professional cybersecurity experience. She's also the founder and CEO of Luda Security, offering an unparalleled perspective on security research and the like. Katie, welcome to America at Night.
2: Thank you so much for having me.
1: So was this an accident? Did ChatGPT go rogue? Was it gross incompetence? What happened here?
2: Well, I like to call this a hacksident. And OpenAI definitely had an octopus Houdini that escaped its tank in terms of an AI model that they were testing, and it escaped its constraints and went off and hacked Hugging Face, a different company.
1: I said, the cynic in me said, this was a marketing ploy by OpenAI to show how powerful their AI really is.
2: I think it would be a really risky marketing ploy. You know, if a human hacker did what OpenAI's AI model did, they would be facing criminal charges. So it would be a risky move for

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1: Using for him on awards that he would get personal money for?
2: Look, I think
1: you can't win that one.
2: I think his one lawyer wanted to sit at that table when he was advised not to, that he should not sit at that table. He talked, he spoke when he wasn't supposed to, even after he had been warned several times by Senator Rand Paul, and then finally got kicked out. I think he wanted to get kicked out. I think they wanted that kind of show, that to be the headline, and the actual content of the hearing not to be. They wanted to create more victimhood. They tossed one of his lawyers. They can't do that. Actually, they can.
3: Oh, yeah. Sir,
2: and this, you know, this whole, this, but this is, you know, I'm talking.
3: Who made the note? He had six other lawyers behind him.
2: Rand Paul. He said, said, I want to, in fact, put on record that all of his other lawyers are still available to him throughout these proceedings. Right. And so you look at that, and so there are. There are a number of things. You, as if you're his lawyer, they know full well where the, and I won't call them loopholes, but where the risks of him being prosecuted may lie. And the only thing he can do is do what he did yesterday. And you repeat it and don't vary. No answering any question. Don't answer the color of your tie. Don't answer the color of the carpet. None of that. Don't answer any questions. Every answer is the same answer, and you repeat it. And you hope that this, again, the sleeping dog lies and that there's no political will to do anything about it, but I suspect there will be. And I think right now it's very much alive. And it's very much alive, by the way, thanks to Rand Paul.
3: Yeah.
2: This is important. I don't care who it is. I don't care about the person. I don't know Fauci. I think he was pretty good on Golden Girls, but I don't know him personally. And so this is not about, and it's not about any affiliation with either side.
3: Yeah.
2: This is about learning the truth. Did taxpayer dollars go to fund gain of function and create this massive risk, which actually became a reality and spread all over the world? And we all likely know somebody who got very sick or died from it.
3: Yeah.
2: So this is not a political game. This is a search for truth.
3: Rand Paul said yesterday, here's a quote. He was on Fox and said this: I don't understand how Democrats can see a million Americans die from the dangerous research funded by the government and not be upset about that. I was telling you before, to me, it's sort of like the whole I call it 9/11 Mandani syndrome.
2: Yeah.
3: That we've seen what radical Islam is.
2: Right.
3: We see, you know, radical Islam and their anti-Semitism.
2: Yeah.
3: You know, Sharia supremacy. Well, there's Mandami, who throws out as much hate as you could possibly get, and New Yorkers have no problem with it. It's like the memory of 9/11. For God's sake, never forget. Never forget what a joke that is.
2: Yeah.
3: Never forget. Just completely ignored as if it never happened.
2: Right.
3: And let's promote and vote for a guy who promotes the worst kind of hate and bigotry and put him in New York City. And I said, sort of the same thing. It's like you had a million people die.
2: Yeah.
3: You had bureaucrats inside the government trying to censor the truth. You had Fauci trying to buy the records, and again, by his own records. These aren't made-up records. These are the records that he documented.
2: Yes.
3: These are his emails.

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1: From ABC News, I'm Brian Clark. President Trump has now walked back his threat to target Iran's energy center, says ABC's Matt Rivers in Jordan.
2: Trump writing online, I have agreed to cancel the attack, subject to being able to rapidly make a deal. Adding the perimeters of a deal has been agreed to. This would include the immediate, complete, and total opening of the Hormuz Strait and an end to Iran's nuclear threat. Iran is yet to comment on the potential agreement.
1: Back in the U.S., Paige Klein's video from Spokane, Washington, seeing the fast-moving wildfires that erupted Saturday. They're fueled by hot, dry conditions and having a major impact, says ABC's Alex Stone.
3: A towering plume of smoke over Spokane as flames moved around the metro area. Three separate fires burning at the same time, all pushed by strong wind. The governor declaring a state of emergency, issuing a burn ban through September, and activating the National Guard to support firefighters.
1: At least two people were killed Saturday in a shooting at a new In-N-Out Burger location in Twin Falls, Idaho. Dominic Gonzalez was in the shopping center when it happened.
4: We were just sitting there, and then I was playing on my phone, and then I heard a couple pops, and I look up, and I see a gentleman walking from a white vehicle to another vehicle with a pistol in his hand.
1: Police say that gunman is dead. Police Chief Matthew Hicks says
5: he was nearby on the scene there. We are working to try to ascertain his identity and the motivations behind that. We'll be able to figure that out in the next coming days.
1: In-N-Out in a statement Saturday night said one of its employees was among the dead. Canada's second-largest airline, WestJet, canceled almost 500 flights today because of a flight attendant strike. Passengers are reacting.
6: I think that everyone is just supportive of workers. Like, times are hard now.
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1: Some divisions emerged within the Trump administration Saturday after U.S. Attorney for Washington Jeanine Pirro on Friday dismissed charges against a former Olympian who was accused of vandalizing the reflecting pool. ABC's Alex Prochet explains.
9: Interior Secretary Doug Burgum added in a statement that his agency provided expert and eyewitness testimony for the DOJ's case. Meanwhile, David Hearn's lawyers say that he deserves an apology. In a new statement, they say Pirro's claims that she and her office were duped by the Interior is, quote, nonsense, and that this is far from over as they consider all legal remedies.
1: Plenty of rain and plenty of mud at Lollapalooza Saturday in Chicago, but ABC's Evelyn Holmes said that did not stop music fans and festival goers.
10: Day three of the music festival was officially delayed because of heavy rain and flooding risk Saturday. Still, plenty of music lovers showed up hours before the gates were originally supposed to open at 11 a.m.
11: I really want to see the artists that I came here for. So, yeah, it's worth it for me as long as I get to see them.
10: McHenry County resident Joe Moran is here with his girlfriend with one purpose in mind.
12: To get in front of the line or somewhere.
10: Heavy downpours turning Grant Park into a muddy mess.
1: Actor Vincent Pastore has died. He was a veteran actor, but best known for his role in The Sopranos. He was 80 years old and died in New York City. I'm Brian Clark, ABC News.
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18: Hey, thanks for joining us today. 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Get on their calendar. It is complimentary. You can get the Retire Y'all Planning Kit. It includes the books that Adam has written and then other resources that, you know, many things that we talk about on our show, all complimentary. RetireY'all.com, that's the website. So, you know, we do it all, y'all, that's for sure. I love it. You have you can help with estate planning documents and everything like that. And Adam, today we're going to talk about helping everybody with taxes. Hello to you.
19: I tell you what, if I don't toot my own horn, who's going to do it?
18: Right.
19: We ain't no run-of-the-mill retirement planning company that'll sell you an annuity and then, you know, escape out the back door. We do it all, y'all. Something I'm really, really, really proud of, and I'm going to unpack that today. So when an individual comes and kicks our tires, when an individual puts their trust in our firm, not only are we going to design them a living, breathing retirement document that gives them permission to spend, confidence to live abundantly, because in my opinion, the biggest issue that conservative retirees have in this world is not running out of money. That's what the ivory tower ad agencies like to tell you. If you don't work with this company, you're going to run out of money and welcome people to Walmart and eat cat food. That's what they're telling you. That's not what's happening to you people. You people have an emergency fund to back up your emergency fund. You people drive an extra 2 miles to save 5 cents on gas, which I'm not even sure is a good value proposition. You people wouldn't dare. You still read menus right to left, and you got $1 million in your IRA. I'll give you a little bit of time to unpack that one. Read menus right to left. Usually the price is on the right-hand side.
18: Yes.
19: Right?
18: Yeah, yeah.
19: So you people peck at your money like chickens. You work longer than you have to. And then when you actually get this wonderful opportunity to reap what you've sown, to eat the fruit, you insert financial fear here. Well, what about inflation? What about if the market crashes? What if I get sick? I don't want to be a burden to my family. What if I prematurely meet my maker? Instead of allowing all of that delayed gratification for future reward, allowing that delayed money to bless you, allow that money to hit you on the head each and every month, surplus income that you can spend confidently, right? So we're going to build you a living, breathing retirement plan that does all that. But above and beyond that, We work with a platform that is going to be able to design your living will, a medical power of attorney, your financial directives, and a trust at no additional cost to you. No charge. I know the trust attorneys are squirming right now. I hate this man. Why is he doing that? Look, if you're a good estate planning attorney, you have no worry. Just stay in your lane. Keep doing wonderful work. But if you're going to charge little old ladies thousands and thousands of dollars to put together boilerplate work, I got a bone to pick with you. And we're going to eat your lunch. Because that's what I see often. A good estate planning attorney, someone comes into my office and they got a blended family. They're trying to, you know, disinherit a child. They got an in-law that might become an outlaw. They got a child with substance abuse issues. They got a child with special needs. We're going to say, hey, you need to go talk to a competent, capable estate planning attorney. But if you got 2.5 kids, same husband or same wife, relatively straightforward estate, you don't need to be forking over thousands and thousands of dollars to a lawyer. We can design those estate planning documents for you free of charge. Now, here's what I want to talk about today, which I think might be the most pivotal moment in my little company's history. Although there's been a lot of pivotal moments. You know, there was that pivotal moment when I actually rented my first office and was no longer doing business out of the trunk of my car. And that pivotal moment when we hired our first person, and that pivotal moment when I bought my first piece of furniture at Tuesday morning. You know, looking back, there were some pivotal moments when I, like, you know, put my first amount of radio time on a credit card, and I just like, okay, I hope this works. Boy, did it work out okay, Luann.
18: Boy, did it.
19: You know, sometimes people say, what would you tell your younger self? I think Cody said this. Cody is a guy who Luann works closely with, who one of the most successful people I know, quite frankly. Very, very wealthy and, you know, humble as they come.
18: Mm-hmm.
19: You know, he came to my New York Stock Exchange bell ringing experience.
18: Yes.
19: And I told two of my really close friends, I said, I bet you can't pick out the wealthiest person in the room. And of course, we know who it was.
18: Yeah.
19: Right?
18: Yeah.
19: And, you know, flew there in his private jet.
18: Uh-huh.
19: And they weren't able to pick him out.
18: Wow. That's
19: cool. Isn't that cool?
18: Very cool.
19: So anyways, he said this. He said, what would you tell your younger self? And I could just be attributing a great quote to him that he didn't even say. He said, it's all going to be okay. And I thought that's an awesome quote, right? Because I'm like, when I was in it, there were moments where people hired me when there wasn't all that much backing me up. There wasn't the big, beautiful building on Daniel Island. There wasn't the team of 25 people who were all buttoned up, stone cold killers. There wasn't the software and the technology. There wasn't the tax preparation business. There wasn't the estate planning documents that we do for free. But man, I just put my nose to the grindstone and my people put a little trust and faith in me, my clients and my team members, when there wasn't all that much to faith and trust at that season. But now I call this the most pivotal moment in my company's career because it's an absolute game changer. When you come and work with my firm, we're going to design a living, breathing, written retirement plan. 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So, no, we're not going to look at you like a nail because we're hammers and we're trying to sell a product. We don't beat to the sound of the drum that's getting played in Lower Manhattan because we work for XYZ company and we need to sell ABC products. We're going to act as teachers. Hey, this is every investment instrument under God's green earth. Let's utilize all of them because all of them have pros and cons. None of them is perfect. And we're going to craft and sculpt and mold an investment mix that fits exactly what you're trying to accomplish. And oh, by the way, why don't you have a little will put together? Why don't you have your healthcare directives, a financial power of attorney? Oh, we could do that for you at no cost. And finally, there are two things in life that are guaranteed: death and taxes. We could do your taxes. We can do your taxes. And I'm going to unpack that on today's show. But first and foremost, let me just get my number out because I'm doing a full-fledged Billy Mays today, Luann. Warning, warning, no politics. This is a darn infomercial. albeit a very animated one, without a script, and every infomercial expert would tell you, Adam, you're doing everything wrong. But that's okay. I'm supposed to give my number out periodically. If you want to kick our tires, if you want to go through this process, call us up right now, 843-300-1182, 843-300-1182, or visit our website at retireyall.com. 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You see, I wrote the first and only book ever penned about retiring in the great state of South Carolina. We give this thing away for free. It's called Retire Y'all, Your Guide to Retiring in the State of South Carolina. For all my friends in Georgia, North Carolina, Tennessee, we could help you too. We've got clients, last I checked,

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1: This, if you call our office up or you visit that website, we're going to send you a book. Then I found the friendliest people in all of South Carolina to call you up, and they're going to go, hey, did you get the book? What'd you think? Do you want to begin our planning process? And in order to begin our planning process, it takes 15 minutes out of your busy life. 15 minutes on the phone with one of our advisors. We're not going to make you cross bridges or fight traffic. All you need to do is carve out 15 minutes. And they'll start gathering the peripheral information that they need to piece together that living, breathing, rent, retirement plan. They'll start gathering the content and info they need to determine, do you need to get an estate plan designed by us? Are you going to be a good fit for our tax preparation firm? And chances are, if you've got a pulse and you have to pay taxes, you're going to be a good fit for our tax preparation firm. But we'll start gathering the information that we need to piece together a living, breathing, grit, and retirement plan, where we address your investments, where we address your estate planning needs, where we address your tax preparation needs and tax planning needs. Then we'll find it's taken you 30, 40 years to build up your net worth. We're not going to remedy and subscribe and prescribe a pill to you on a 15-minute phone call. But we could get the information we need to piece together the initial blueprint. Then you'll come by the office, or we'll schedule like a little Zoom meeting. God, if I know how to do that. I'm still like the 60-year-old. Like, I still type with single fingers.
2: Watch digits.
1: Oh, excuse me, Luann. I've bore witness to your technological acumen, though. Anytime like our audio feed is down, you and I, and it's you and me. I'm looking at the mirror right now. It's not just you.
2: Yeah, yeah.
1: You and I are just like chimpanzees. We just start banging our desk, yelling for a young person.
2: I catch you when the internet glitches. I catch you.
1: That's true.
2: I pay attention.
1: Anyways.
2: Sorry.
1: So then we'll find an hour and a half where we could start sculpting and molding that plan so it fits exactly what you're trying to accomplish. And then we're going to simply go, none of this costs you a nickel either. Doesn't cost us a penny. We're simply going to go, hey, do you see what we're doing here? Did you enjoy the ride? Do you think what we're doing here is a hair different than what you're currently doing? Do you think you're going to get something by working with us that you're not getting from your current person? And you very well might go, no, I'm doing all of this on my own, or my current guy is doing all of this. And you know what we're going to say? Cool. Keep working with him. I'm so darn confident that if you go through our planning process, the lion's share of you are going to go, whoa, this is different. My financial advisor never put together a living, breathing, retirement plan. He just gives me lip service. He says, you're going to be okay. I don't even have a retirement plan that gives me permission to spend my money. When I asked him about estate planning help, he goes, oh, yeah, go talk to an estate planning attorney. His firm or her firm can't do my taxes for me. What we've built, I think it's the absolute best. And the reason I think it's better, the reason I think it's the best, is because my mother told me. Sue Curran, a.k.a. 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On the other side of this break, I'm going to unpack how we're able to do your taxes, why I think this is such a pivotal moment in my firm's career.
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4: 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I'm, of course, your host, Brian Beatty. And if you're just joining us, I was just mentioning last segment that with all this information that exists and this movement toward using AI and becoming, I think, just more connected to data, they are building out models that essentially will create a credit score of sorts for residential properties that takes a bunch of different things into consideration, but a lot of it revolves around insurance. And so I think if, you know, not to continue too much longer on this particular topic, but I think if you're considering selling a home in the Charleston area, I believe at this point that obtaining insurance information early on is becoming part of just responsible listing preparation, right? Don't wait until the buyer is under contract. Find out what coverage costs today and understand, you know, the wind and hail deductible and know whether flood insurance is required and, you know, locate the elevation certificate if one exists, get permit and documentation if the roof or the windows or the flood vents or any other mitigation work was done to the property. And if the house has a potential insurability issue, obviously we want to figure that out before the market discovers it for us, right? That gives the seller time to evaluate solutions and get competing quotes and then document improvements and price the property based on that reality. But I think buyers need to change their approach too. And so a home inspection, you know, that's going to tell you about the physical condition of the house, right? It doesn't necessarily tell you whether insurance is going to be affordable, right? And a lender's, you know, pre-approval letter tells you how much you might be able to borrow. It doesn't guarantee that every property is going to satisfy the lender's insurance requirements. So before due diligence expires, which is a set period of time, a negotiated period of time where a buyer has a right to inspect a property or any other issue they might, and then renegotiate that contract however they see fit or terminate. And so you obviously want to find out before you go under contract with a buyer, you know, what policies are required? What do they cost? What are the deductibles? What isn't covered? Is your pool covered? Is your dock covered? You know, has the property ever experienced losses? Have you made any claims? Could the HOA be facing an insurance increase or a special assessment? What improvements could reduce future exposure? I mean, that's especially important for purchasing condos. So I think a buyer isn't simply evaluating, you know, the unit, the financial condition, the insurance coverage, the reserves, the maintenance decisions of the entire condo association can affect the buyer's monthly costs and financing options, right? If of course you're buying a condo. So I think here's my prediction on this. Over the next decade, resilience and insurability will become kind of recognized property features, just like square footage and school district and waterfront access and the number of bedrooms, right? I think the real estate industry will become better at measuring the total cost of ownership instead of just focusing almost exclusively on the purchase price, right? So buyers are going to begin asking for insurance information earlier. Lenders will become more sensitive to properties that have coverage problems

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1: But I want to ask you, just give me sort of a true or false on these. Abolish the Senate.
2: True.
1: Okay. Replace the presidency and Supreme Court as we now know them.
2: Yep.
1: Abolish ICE.
2: Absolutely.
1: Abolish borders and give amnesty to anyone currently in the U.S. illegally.
2: As a long-term plan, yep.
1: Defund the Pentagon.
2: Absolutely.
1: Abolish prisons, at least in large part.
2: Yeah, again, that is part of a long-term program, yeah.
1: Okay, so no prisons. Government or public ownership of most large corporations.
2: Yeah, absolutely.
3: She's not hiding the ball, folks. I mean, you can see what they're about. So here's what we're going to do. We're going to take a quick break. When we come back, I am going to contextualize for you why, yeah, it's upsetting and it's shocking and it's even threatening, but why I think this could lead to the demise of the DSA, or certainly a dialing back of their lunacy coming from the left. Let's take a break. We'll be right back. I am Paul Morrow, filling in for Guy Benson.
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14: 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So, keep your rib cage stacked over your pelvis. 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
1: Hey, Burnett, yeah, it's they're doing PR for Iran. Then they invited radical lefties, and they're attacking Trump. They're attacking Trump as being weak. Pretty amazing stuff. I also have the 10 points that Iran has allegedly agreed to, and I have that coming up.